0: live, fight like hell. And when you get too tired to fight, let somebody else fight for you. 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
1: 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Kindness wins the fight. Because of all the donations, mine is one of the lives that's been saved.
2: One, two, three.
3: Never give up.
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6: Hey, it's Myron Metcalf. 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

0: This is SportsCenter.
1: I'm Christine Lisi. The National League East leading Braves looking to make it four straight wins versus the two-time defending champion. NL West leading Dodgers tonight. Atlanta leading Los Angeles 5-3 bottom six. Drake Baldwin has driven in two runs. Jose Altuve scored the game-tying run on a fielding error by George Lombard Jr. Astros and Yankees knotted up a three bottom.

0: Right? Yeah. The shouldn't one always bothers me because it's like, all right, so what are you going to do now?
1: Right. Yeah, you can't give it. You can't undo right. the 15-yard penalty you gave somebody or the pass interference that
0: exactly.
1: ended up losing the game for another team.
0: Exactly. So we'll see how they police that. He's Emmett Golden. I'm Q Myers. How are they policing that quarterback position in the ATL? That's next on Game Night on ESPN Radio.
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2: This is Ben Baby covering the Cincinnati Bengals, and the storyline doesn't get any bigger than this. Can Cincinnati make the most of a make-or-break season? Because quarterback Joe Burrow made it very clear. This has to be the year the Bengals are Super Bowl contenders again. The last time that happened was in 2022 when Cincinnati lost in the AFC Championship game. Since then, Cincinnati has missed the playoffs in each

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2: Deshaun Watson has been named the Cleveland Browns starting quarterback. 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
2: 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A fly ball deep down the left field line. In pursuit, Hernandez to the corner. Up with the glove, makes the catch, and dropped it. He dropped the ball. Both runs will score. Braves take the lead.
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0: 66, lowest average at the time of a walk-off hit in the live ball era, which is over 100 years, 1920. That's going to do it for SportsCenter All Night. I'm Jay Reynolds. 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

0: to a young quarterback next year, the real question is probably the offensive line. 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
2: Hey, it's Myron Metcalf. 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McCarthy. 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

0: kindest thing he could have done, because those were all 80-20 balls. All of those were on the quarterback. So I think in making your star receiver happy, in making the offense function at the highest level, you've got to put the best backup quarterback in there who can function that way. Because we haven't seen it with J.J. McCarthy, and it's the easiest move you can make to not put him in a situation where he's going to fail again.
1: I think that's a great point from the standpoint of every team, for the most part, has like a leadership council. The coaches go to their particular star guys. I think in the case of Minnesota, if KOC is not constantly sitting down with JJ and saying, how do you feel? What do you want? Because
0: JJ meaning Justin Jefferson.
2: Justin Jefferson, yeah. Not McCarthy.
0: Yeah.
1: Yes. Because from the standpoint of last year, JJ McCarthy helped the world forget about Justin Jefferson. Because now all of a sudden it's like, oh, well, Ja'Marr Chase, clearly the best, you know, he's the number one, JSN and Puka and all these things. And Justin Jefferson is right there like, hey, I'm still the guy.
2: Don't forget about me.
0: I'm a thoroughbred.
1: Except I just need the ball kind of thrown in my direction. That's all. And he, to your point, again, covering those Vikings games, Justin Jefferson always willing to talk before we do our countdown hits. And he was always very kind and always very complimentary and always encouraging when it came to J.J. McCarthy. A different receiver might have blown that whole locker room up, right? So from the standpoint of J.J. McCarthy and who should be the number two, I think Justin Jefferson's point of view should be taken into consideration. But when I think about, I think we talked about this on Monday, we were together, ladies, and we talked about the Vikings and should J.J. McCarthy be the number two? Mm-hmm. I said yes, because for me, if you're saying no, then that says his time here is done, and I feel like we do give up on quarterbacks very quickly. If KOC, the QB whisperer, cannot resurrect this guy and turn him, mold him into something, who else is going to want him? Where else is he going to go? Maybe he does have the Sam Darnold, hey, I go to Carolina, and then I go to San Francisco, and I'm just rising up the depth chart, and then I get my big break. Maybe he does need a change of scenery, but between the injuries, he just hasn't been on the field enough. And if you're going to take him with a top, like a very high pick and give up already, that to me makes me think, well, what did you see? You saw something. Mm-hmm. And why can't you extract more out of him?
2: Well, hopefully we can extract the best out of ourselves and next, because Who Said It is coming up on Unsportsmanlike. Yes. 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
10: The NFL's a vested interest in protecting the college product. 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And so the NFL is smart to do this. They are wise to turn around and say, you know what, college, we don't care if you don't get your ish together. We're going to do this for you. 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If you want to be in the NFL, there's only one path to do it. 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And if you don't make it, sorry. 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
1: Thank you so much for agreeing with me. 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It's time for Michelle's Madness, ladies, on a Thursday. The biggest X factors in the NFL. 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
19: Here's the deal. The government is over $38 trillion in debt, which means the IRS isn't slowing down. 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

0: in the NFC East, if they want to represent the NFC in the Super Bowl, they've got a great offense and they have the capabilities of doing that. Dak can be a top five, top three quarterback at his best. You've got two great weapons on the outside with CeeDee Lamb and with George Pickens. The defensive side of the ball has been a question mark there. They need to match the level of the offense, take some of that pressure off of the offense so they don't have to score 38 points a game to win. Christian Parker wins it for me.
1: I'm shocked. I agree with Courtney.
0: Wow.
1: I think it's Christian Parker because the Dallas Cowboys are a team that you need to watch out for. Because if they can get anything on defense, the types, and it's not just Christian Parker, it's the staff that he has assembled, young, hungry, talented coaches, up-and-coming coaches, the Dallas Cowboys, that we might actually have reason, justified reason, to talk about the Dallas Cowboys on all of our shows for the first time.
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2: 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Abreu goes back-to-back with Rafaela.
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0: with Mike McCarthy, it's the hometown guy is coming back.
1: Yes.
0: You hire him. He's got past with Aaron Rodgers. You're hoping that the two of them together can do something. But it is hard because, like, this is a team that I've been waiting for. Like, what's the succession plan behind after Ben Roethlisberger? And it feels like Band-Aid after Band-Aid after Band-Aid. And Mike McCarthy, guy who can build young quarterbacks and all the things, is he going to be able to get a quarter? Are they going to finish for the first time? Is their record going to be so bad that they're able to get a good young quarterback? I don't know if they're going to be that bad.
2: And I'm not a Drew Aller believer. So I'm sure he's going to get a chance to play at some point, but I'm not a Drew Aller guy.
0: Leading up to the draft. Chris Carlin, not excited about much.
2: Well, no, I'm excited about a lot of things. I'm, you know, listen, Fashion Week is coming up. My busiest time of the year.
1: Obviously.
2: I mean, you know, what's not to be excited about?
1: I cannot wait to see the looks you're going to turn out this fall. More on that with Chris Carlin.
2: I'm not happy about the fact that I cannot wear white after next week.
1: Okay, we're going to discuss. We need to talk about that. Carlin's wardrobe choices come September. 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

0: I know.
1: Do you expect Joe Burrow to be healthy all season?
0: I do.
1: And then you're still not high on him.
0: I'm still not high on him because of everything else. Listen.
1: Hmm.
0: They have Dexter Lawrence. I understand that.
1: They do.
0: I'm very high on Dexter Lawrence. Did not have a great year last year.
2: Okay.
0: But they did trade away Hendrickson, too.
1: And
0: I don't love the way they handled that. People are telling me they're going to be much, much better defensively. I would like to see it first.
2: Proof of concept.
0: That's all I would like. I have no doubt in their offense and scoring points. I have doubt in the Bengals stopping somebody. And there are some teams that you can apply a, well, that's the Bengals. Well, that's the Jets. Well, that's the so-and-so, the Browns.
1: Right.
0: Where that logic, until they prove otherwise, does have a legitimate reason to apply.
1: All right, let's go to the NFC quickly because we're running out of time. I'm going to give you a couple teams, and you pick one that you think is going to be the best in that crop.
0: Mm.
1: Eagles or Cowboys?
0: Eagles. Okay. If you're burying the Eagles right now, I think you're getting out way too soon. I really, and I know people are down on Jalen Hurts. I'm telling you.
2: Not this people.
1: Not us.
0: All right, well, listen, don't do this. This guy
1: I like
0: has
1: Sean
0: been
1: Mannion
0: to a Super
1: a
0: Bowl and has won a Super Bowl. Mm-hmm. And
1: beat the Chiefs both times.
0: Could have been, yes.
1: Or I'll play Patrick Mahomes, beat the Chiefs once.
0: And could have been an MVP twice.
1: Yes.
0: So I would really settle down there on burying the Eagles.
1: So you already talked about the Bucs. Let's go to the NFC North. I'll give you a pick of all four teams. Lions, Vikings, Packers, Bears. Where are you going?
0: I'm still taking the Lions right now. I think the Bears are going to take a step back. There were too many turnovers last year going in their favor. That
1: Speak
0: number,
1: on.
0: I'm not an analytics guy, but that's provably a thing that does kind of tend to even itself out. And the Vikings, I'm a little more interested in Kyler Murray than I think some people are, but I don't think it's there yet.
1: Justin Jefferson is really big up in Kyler Murray. So,
0: yeah.
1: But I guess after last season, he's just thrilled to have somebody to throw
0: somebody
1: him the
0: functional.
1: Ball. And finally, NFC West.
0: Yeah.
1: Rams are the darlings. Seattle, obviously defending champs. Arizona, not in the combo. But San Francisco, even with injuries last year, were able to beat the Eagles in the playoffs on the road. So where are you going there?
0: I would still probably go Rams, and it's hard not to. Keep an eye on San Francisco. You know, people were knocking them about the Dejan Stribling thing. This guy's having a ridiculous camp. He could have a great season as a rookie.
2: So substation, not an issue for you.
0: No, but it is weird. I've seen that
2: brother.
0: Thing. Like,
2: I know, brother.
1: There's just a lot of stuff pointed.
0: I'm not. I hate going under a power line.
1: Power line, a Goofy movie. Do you remember that?
2: Yes.
3: Power line.
1: The artist. Greatest,
2: yes. Who voiced by Tevin Campbell? We're on Sportsmanlike.
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3: 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And they don't want any of that league to be damaged. The last thing you want to do, if you're the NFL, is see the growth of college players be stunted by guys continually keeping the younger, the next, you know, two freshmen and sophomores moving up because seniors or guys who have moved on are coming back in and clogging, sort of creating a bottleneck of guys to get out of college and into the NFL. And so the NFL is smart to do this. They are wise to turn around and say, you know what, college, we don't care if you don't get your ish together. We're going to do this for you. And we're going to make this very clear. If you want to be in the NFL, there's only one path to do it. 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And if you don't make it, sorry. Oh, well, you don't get to play in the NFL. 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

0: You're not benching my guy?
1: Here's why. You made this decision knowing it was going to upset your fan base. So clearly you either really believe in him more than Shador, or you have a long-term plan that he's going to be so bad that you are going to cruise to your desired draft position.
0: These highlights are so bad. These lowlights are so bad.
1: His entire Browns career has been lowlights. Yeah. It has been bad, and worse.
0: Mm-hmm.
1: Terrible.
0: But you bring up a good point. You bring up a good point from the standpoint of, if you make this call, then you believe that he is the better quarterback. So I would expect him to have a longer leash because you're saying, out of these two, he's better.
1: And
0: trust us, I'm watching him all the time. I'm in the meeting rooms with him. He's the guy. So if you pull the plug at week three or week two, that tells me you had no conviction. And therefore, we should have just gone with Shador from the beginning.
1: And it tells your locker room that you fumbled the choice.
0: Mm-hmm. Yeah.
1: So I can see they've already doubled and tripled down on him.
0: Yeah.
1: I don't see them saying, oh, well, he doesn't like to be booed at home. Let's start Shador. They seem to be very steadfast in this choice. Mm-hmm. So I would be surprised, unless it's injury or just disastrous play in the first two games that we see him week three. Mm-hmm. Nuno, next one.
2: All right, the next two are honor of Patrick Costello. So the first one, Smalls, respected or check it? Bring back the Pro Bowl.
1: Check it.
0: What? Check it. Unless you're telling me that thing's come back to Hawaii? No.
1: Unless we're getting retro-style competition, Hawaii, the lays, the pageantry.
0: All the pageantry.
1: It was very fun back in the day.
0: That's what was missing, the pageantry.
1: By the way, these players don't care about it in the same way, and I know the ratings are still there for the Pro Bowl, but how are we as the fans supposed to care about it in the same way? It doesn't have the same star power.
0: I don't even think Hawaii would be as big of a draw for the play. They're like, for media covering it? I'd want that assignment.
1: Aloha.
0: Aloha to you.
1: Pat, sorry.
2: All right, last one. I'm anti this one. Respect it or check it. We can have a fart corner at ESPN Radio.
1: Why do you
0: I'm abstaining.
1: They just want us to talk about flatulence.
0: I'm not talking about toots. I'm not. That's what I call them. They're not. Farts are a terrible word.
1: Say it again.
0: Toots. I can't. I cannot do this, guys.
1: It's just the way you say it.
2: This is all Pat.
3: Don't blame us. Blame the teacher in Georgia who established this in her classroom.
0: Yeah, well, those were little kids.
1: Oh, my God. Next thing we know, they're going to be like, hey, idea flatulence Friday on Sportsman Line.
3: Wait a second.
0: Evan's going to come back next week.
3: You might have cooked with that one, Michelle.
1: Flatulence. Oh, well, Evan's like, oh, yeah, I'm on the treadmill.
0: You guys talked about, you know what a great idea we should have right here in the corner? Oh, Tootie Corner. Like, I don't want to hear it. Don't want
3: to
0: hear it.
3: I pitched renaming it to the Toot Triangle.
1: Oh, gosh.
0: Anyway, moving on.
1: I don't like to talk about bathroom stuff. Gross.
0: Noons.
3: Well, it's not bathroom stuff. It's corner stuff.
1: It's corner stuff. Okay, well, we're moving on. You guys are pushing flatulence as a topic on this show. I'm not having it. We're getting back to college football.
3: We don't want
1: to
3: push too hard. I'm sorry.
1: I'm going to save us. Adam Rittenberg is joining us next.
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1: We absolutely will not ask him. Going up next here on Sportsman. Like, lock it up, you guys.
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0: so much. Enjoy what should be an stellar end of the regular season. I'm sure we'll talk to you plenty.
1: Okay, guys. See you.
2: Thanks, Timmy.
0: Awesome stuff.
2: I got my two teams in each league.
3: This is ridiculous.
2: You know, the Guardians right at the have that third. They have that last wild card spot tied up. And my Diamondbacks, me living out here in Arizona, they're just out on the outside looking in. So I got two teams hoping the Guardians and the Diamondbacks meet up in the World Series.
0: You disgust me.
2: What?
0: You've done this long enough. You should have more shame when it comes to trying to go out here and claim multiple teams, claim one in the National League in America. It's despicable. You're like that family that the NFL Shop commercial used to put out there, who is like the Giants, Bengals, Lions, Cowboys family. Y'all need to grow up and figure yourselves out, and you do too.
2: You want to see my scorebook when I watch their games and keep the score?
0: 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And my dad will hold up his scorebook for you so you can watch it there. Coming up next, we'll check the comeback player of the year odds and see if Patrick Mahomes is ready to add more hardware to his trophy case. That's next on the Golics.
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3: 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We all know that stinks. 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
4: The NFL's a vested interest in protecting the college product. It is their pipeline to continue to be the most prominent league in all of world sports. And they don't want any of that league to be damaged. The last thing you want to do, if you're the NFL, is see the growth of college players be stunted by guys continually keeping the younger, the next, you know, tune of freshmen and sophomores moving up because seniors or guys who have moved on are coming back in and clogging, sort of creating a bottleneck of guys to get out of college and into the NFL. And so the NFL is smart to do this. They are wise to turn around and say, you know what, college, we don't care if you don't get your ish together. We're going to do this for you. And we're going to make this very clear. If you want to be in the NFL, there's only one path to do it. Leave college, stay here, earn your backside on a team. And if you don't make it, sorry. Oh, well, you don't get to play in the NFL. 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

0: So I yeah, you look at Jaden Daniels is second, then Kyler Murray, then Aaron Donald, which we'll get to, then Malik Nabers and Daniel Jones, then Micah Parsons. And of all the names I mentioned, now we'll see if Aaron Donald comes back and starts the season. Micah Parsons will not start the season. All the other guys are potentially starting the season, coming back from injury. Micah Parsons is at least week six away from starting, so he will have to do it in a condensed schedule. But he may be worth throwing a few shekels down on.
1: So Micah Parsons currently sits down at plus 1,600. So he is behind Malik Nabers, Daniel Jones, and Aaron Donald, which is, to your point, maybe part of that due to the fact that he won't be back till likely week six. And this is an award with kind of a nebulous criteria we've talked about in the past. Who should actually be eligible? What circumstances count as a comeback? And when you look at Micah Parsons, though, I do think the on-off stats for him last year in his first year with the Green Bay Packers defense, that is changing coordinators, Jeff Hafley, now the coach of the Miami Dolphins. But when you look last year, prior to week 15, when he went down, EPA per play allowed on defense, minus 0.04, defensive success rate, 57.5, sack rate, 6.8%. After week 15, EPA per play jumped. Defensive success rate down under 50% at 49.8. Sack rate down at 2.3. It was a completely, I mean, he had 83 pressures leading the NFL through 15 weeks, according to Next Gen Stats, to go along with 12.5 sacks. That defense completely changed shape without him. And so if I'm looking at a guy who might benefit, actually, from being off the field, new defense instituted, if they're struggling to get to the quarterback and he all of a sudden comes back and looks anything like that, that's a guy who you could point to and show the impact, the performance, the value that we always talk about in these MVP-like discussions that could be the reason he vaults to the top of this.
0: So let me ask you a question. We know the quarterback's the most important position. We talk about that on offense. Is there anybody more important to their defense and that has more effect on their defense than Micah Parsons?
1: I mean, the answer is probably Myles Garrett.
0: But I mean, from a sack standpoint, but I guess I mean a good team. When he was with Cleveland, I guess. Now he's going to be obviously with the Rams.
1: Well, yeah, I mean, I guess what are you asking here? Because Myles Garrett, to me, is the best pass rusher in the NFL, and he has gone over in the most important acquisition of the offseason on a team that's now largely considered the Super Bowl contender or favorite over the actual Super Bowl winners right now.
0: Here's my thought. The defense is a good defense without Myles Garrett.
1: Sure.
0: It will be an excellent defense with him. The Green Bay defense was not good without Micah Parsons. They were not good.
1: So are you saying you believe Micah Parsons is more important to the defensive success of the Packers than Myles Garrett is to the defensive success of the Rams?
0: Yes. Yes, I am. And that defense may be getting Aaron Donald, which pains me to lead to this.
1: Oh, boy.
0: Aaron Donald is fourth in the odds to be Comeback Player of the Year. And I looked up definition, the Associated Press Awards, the NFL Comeback Player of the Year, to a player who shows resilience by overcoming an injury, illness, or major adversity that caused them to miss playing time the previous season. I mean, I'm not saying he shouldn't be up for the award because I'm scared of him.
1: Sounds like you are.
0: Okay.
1: Mike Golick Sr. saying that.
0: I'm going by the definition of what a comeback player of the year is, and he doesn't fit any of that criteria. I'll say again, if he wins it, I'm not going to have a problem with it, watching him throw around 150-pound dumbbells in his workouts. Dude is a freak. But I'll say this, all kidding aside, I don't think he'll play enough compared to these other guys to get this award.
1: Boy, dangerous game you're playing right there. But I understand it. We've been through this in the past, right? Like Joe Flacco winning the 2023 Comeback Player of the Year award after being old versus, you know, DeMar Hamlin at the time, who was coming back off one of the most harrowing situations we've ever seen. It felt weird at the time. Yeah. And this Aaron Donald situation, I get it, but this is what Comeback Player of the Year's always done. It's why it's one of the stranger of the awards, because the criteria is just kind of vibes. And Aaron Donald's story, especially if that Rams defense turns out to be the difference between last year being close but not quite and this year hoisting a Lombardi again, that's going to be pretty compelling. Yeah. And all of a sudden, those workout videos that we watched of Aaron Donald since retirement are going to feel a lot more prescient. So at the Golics on all social media, you can let us know, should Aaron Donald be the one eligible to win Comeback Player of the Year? Yes. Coming up next, we'll stay more in the NFL, but fill you in on a gas station you will definitely want to visit next on the Golics.
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0: It's going to take some growing pains, I think, to get used to.
1: Thankfully, the Cleveland Browns secondary is one of those groups that I feel like is up to the challenge. Obviously, you've got exemplary cornerback play in this room, headlined by Denzel Ward. Grant Delpit, probably under-talked about for the season he had last year, I believe extended this offseason. But up front, it's going to be really interesting. Carson Schwessinger just came back, by the way, has missed most of camp dealing with a minor injury. Malik Collins also back. So they'll have help in the interior. Depth on the edge is going to be an issue. And the change overall of a voice in Jim Schwartz, who was trusted, who had a group that was ready to roll, now going to shoulder a burden once again behind an offense on the other side that we're not sure what to expect from. So the Cleveland Browns, the expectations are minimal this year. This is a team most people expect to be in contention for one of the top quarterbacks in next year's draft. And round we go. 888-729-3776, 888-8-ESPN. Might get some more of your calls to close out the show. 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
1: Amber and Ian. 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

0: But I don't know. I don't know. We'll see what he ends up being. But I'm curious as well. I really am.
1: Ian, you're the man. I really appreciate the time.
0: All right. Good hanging, man. Take care. Thanks, guys.
2: Thanks, Ian.
3: See you.
1: The great Ian Rappaport. Here's what I want to do in the next segment.
2: It's your show, Bobby.
1: It's not my show. And I was just texting Rich, by the way.
2: Oh.
1: Yeah. I didn't mean to name drop.
2: Wow.
1: You guys heard of him?
2: Rich Eisen. Pick that up real
1: Rich Eisen. Yeah, no, name drop here. But it's not my show, just for the record. It's Rich's show, but I would like to tell you, our number is 844-204-RICH. What I would like to talk about in a minute, in the next segment, is what team does everybody think is going to suck that actually might be pretty good?
2: Oh.
1: And so, if you're listening right now, or you're watching, I would love for you to call. Say it. What team is everyone going, nope, no chance? And that's why I brought up Miami. And they're actually going to be pretty good. We will do that and more next. Bobby Bones in for Rich Eisen today.
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1: First pitch drilled out toward right center and deep. Abreu goes back-to-back with Rafaela.
0: The next chapter in the rivalry begins this weekend when the Boston Red Sox face the New York Yankees.
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0: or we'll call it anti-elite on both sides. They have a pretty good offensive line. Okay, Jags. Tampa Bay. They're at Tampa Bay. Maybe. There's two maybes.
1: We don't know what Tampa's going to look like this year.
0: Versus Carolina. Maybe. We're looking at possibly 1-2 or 2-1 here.
1: Okay.
0: Pittsburgh. Maybe. That's four maybes right there.
2: Four maybes.
3: You know how the rivalry goes.
0: Let's go to the Jets. Maybe.
2: Right?
0: They're possibly 2-3 or 3-2 at this point. They're going to lose to Baltimore. The Titans. Maybe.
1: I was going to put the Titans on this list too.
0: Yeah. Pittsburgh again at New Orleans. I'm just saying, and I think the over-under was like 5, 5.5. I think they can win 6 or 7 games. They're playing the Giants. Who knows? They're playing Las Vegas. Maybe. I'm just saying the Browns may not be as terrible as they hope they're going to be as well.
2: Did this segment just turn into Higher Register? Hit it, hit it, hit it, hit it.
4: The Rich Eisen Show's Higher Register.
2: Maybe.
4: Of the week.
2: Maybe.
0: I am going to do the Saints.
1: We got to add your maybe to that.
0: I think Tyler Shuck really showed the last third of the season last year that he actually could be something.
3: Okay. Oh, Bobby, you'll know we're high on the
1: Saints.
3: We're
1: big on Shuck in this this room.
0: He played in college for 13 years. Pretty cool.
3: He's got that experience. Yes. He got that grown man strength, Bobby.
0: He does.
3: You know, everyone else is out here 21 years old. He's 37.
0: They're also playing in the NFC South, which means you don't have to be a juggernaut to really like suddenly find yourself in the mix and playing meaningful games in December. So I think the Saints could be that team that wins 7, 8 games.
3: Maybe.
0: This whole segment's high register.
3: Yeah, exactly.
0: So
1: how do we feel about Arizona?
0: I don't.
1: You don't feel anything about Arizona?
0: No,
1: okay.
0: There's no feeling.
1: Is it just the heat, the ungodly 117 degrees?
0: It's just they're not even a real team.
1: Interesting.
0: Yeah, I know.
1: Rich had Jacoby Brissett on, what was the list yesterday? The top five maybe surprises, surprising players this year or something? Just, I don't know.
0: I feel like they drafted really high. They got an excellent running back that hopefully we're going to see.
1: At some point.
0: Yeah, catch and run. I just feel like Arizona, to me, they've been such a loser for so long that I don't consider them at all. Where Las Vegas is interesting, you could put them in.
1: I was actually going to bring them up next.
0: I mean, expectations are so low, but why?
1: Mendoza mania. Yeah. I just think that this guy, he's special, and I think he's got whatever that it quality is. Like, he's kind of got it. Really curious to see what the actual deal is with the Ashton Jeanty injury, but Brock Bowers is super elite, TJ. I mean, God, he's so good. Mm-hmm. If they could just get a receiver, I would have liked to seen them in on maybe the Kayshon Booty mini sweepstakes that went on this week, and he ends up in Houston. But
0: Max Crosby still there?
1: Yeah, and I think seems rejuvenated.
0: Tyler Linderbaum, like, would they actually have
1: right?
0: They have
1: improved the roster, and obviously a big upgrade over at head coach this season, and so. I don't know. They're kind of sneaky. Maybe they won't be as bad.
0: The other one that I feel like
1: 6-7 wins.
0: A bit of a sneak is just because we've seen consistency from John Harbaugh. And you're talking about the Giants.
3: The G-Man.
0: So if they can keep their quarterback out of the tent.
3: That's a big if, Bobby.
0: That is a bit. Well, this is all ifs, right? this segment's basically.
1: Oh, man. Yeah, August 27th is nothing but ifs.
0: I know. It's just John Harbaugh is the only reason I think they could be a little bit better because John Harbaugh was consistently pretty good.
1: I'm gonna zag on that in 10 seconds.
0: That's fine. So we got the Giants, the Raiders, the Jets, no Titans, though.
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0: Indiana's ranked 6th in the first AP poll of this year. At 6, is that something Cignetti can look at and go, look at the disrespect?
1: Probably. I mean, he's, as I learned in doing a big story on him this spring, like, that's his thing. He will find any sort of snub to go out there and try to kick the team's ass. And yeah, I mean, look, 6th is a lot better than Indiana's ever been in the preseason before, but he has a right to say we finished the season number one and perfect. And they're saying, yeah, we can't do that again. They're behind two teams in the Big Ten in Ohio State and Oregon that they beat last year, Oregon twice. So yeah, I would think he'll use that as motivation.
0: We have Stuart Mandel on with us talking college football. I just like to throw a team at you and you tell me their ceiling and then even a terrible floor. Like, what's the lowest that could happen with a team like Ohio State? I'm assuming the ceiling for them is going to be national championship.
1: Yes, and they have won double-digit games every year since 2012. But if ever they were going to go 9-3, it might be this year when they're playing at Texas, at USC, at Indiana, Oregon at home. It's a tougher schedule than Ohio State usually plays. So can't see it being worse than that. And probably they will continue the streak of 10, 11, 12 win seasons. But if you're asking like worst case scenario, yeah, 9-3, which by the way, might still get them in the playoff.
0: I do want to go to Oregon next because I think Dan Lanning has got the reputation of, man, just hasn't won the big one. But man, his big ones are always like in the Final Four or Ohio State. Like they've been the really, really big ones. Oregon, are they set up to win it this year?
1: Yeah, I think that's an unfair reputation. I think it's because, you know, the last two playoffs, they got blown out by Ohio State and then by Indiana, but they've won a lot of big games there. I think they're set up to possibly win the national championship finally. My concern with them isn't the talent. They definitely have it. It's losing both coordinators from last season in Tosh Lupoi, who's now at Cal, and Will Stein, who's now at Kentucky. Can Dan Lanning plug in the next guys and just keep doing what they've been doing is the big question there.
0: The only other team I want to ask about is Notre Dame because they are stacked. They have a great roster. However, they're playing 8 high school teams. So how many games can they lose in order to not make the playoff?
1: Well, I think that depends on who they beat. And also, by the way, rule change this year in the playoff. If they finish in the top 12, they're in. And so that means they would have been in last year, even when they got snubbed.
0: One other team, and I only want you to say something bad about them, okay? Because I hate them so much. So tell me, I don't want the best case. I want the worst thing you could possibly say about Texas. Like, tell me something that's going to be really bad about the Longhorns.
1: Okay, well, there's already been some bad signs. Their All-American left tackle hurt his knee. He'll be back at some point, but he'll be out probably for that Ohio State game. Their linebacker, who wasn't necessarily going to start, but has definitely played a lot, got kicked off the team. And then there's rumblings. The Arch hasn't looked great in the preseason. So it's not, I would say, you know, it's hard to get real information out of preseason camps now, but they're one of the only teams that I've heard kind of, everybody else is like, we've got the best team ever. We're bigger, stronger, faster than ever. And that's the only one where I've heard some like, whisperings that, hey, we might have some problems.
0: And I guess the final question is, of all the colors of all these teams, why is burnt orange the worst and make you also want to vomit?
1: All right, I guess I don't know the background here. Your school is?
0: Arkansas, and it was the first picture they showed on this. They showed Arch Manning throwing through Arkansas.
1: Yeah,
0: it's stupid.
1: Well, I don't predict many good things for Arkansas this year.
0: I didn't ask. Hey, Stuart, I didn't ask. Hey, Stuart, now one part of me said, please comment on Arkansas. Oh,
1: Their worst case scenario is a lot lower than Texas.
0: Yeah.
1: All right. Well, not to really, you know, probably never get invited on here again. I like burnt orange. I think Texas and UCLA have the best uniforms in college football.
0: Oh, you do. Okay. Who do you think has the best helmet?
2: Ooh.
1: Gosh. I mean, it's got to be either Notre Dame or Michigan, and I don't know exactly how to break that tie.
0: Man, I got to go with Michigan too. I think, and I'm not a Michigan fan at all. But I don't think we can count. Like history, because Notre Dame's is only cool because Newt Rockne. I mean, Notre Dame's is only cool because it's been around for 100 years, right? Or am I crazy? Or is that?
1: I think for me, it's that the way the gold just like shines so bright. If you've ever been at a Notre Dame game, like it's like you're being blinded by the sun from 300 feet up in the air. I think I'm going to go with you. I'm going to go with Michigan. You know, those are probably. I mean, if nothing else, those are probably the most recognizable helmets. Like, we could go to Japan and be like, do you know who's home with this? Oh, yeah, it's Michigan.
0: Who do you think, Chris? I'm going to pull another one out.
2: I'm inclined to say Notre Dame.
0: Also, there's nothing to it.
2: It's gold. That's the idea.
0: It's like picking your favorite ice cream vanilla.
2: By the way, I don't mind Penn State.
0: So you just like history.
1: Yeah. Penn State's is definitely unique. Alabama's is unique with just a little number. But yeah, I think Michigan.
0: TJ?
3: I'm a Penn State guy. I also love Pitt's uniforms.
0: What is happening?
1: Yeah, Pitt's good colors.
0: So much bias. One final thing here. Are we going to see any sort of rules on NIL anytime soon and what we can spend, how we can spend it, like more clarity on who's spending what?
1: Absolutely not. It's all... But there was supposed to be rules, right? The House settlement was supposed to be the big solution. Everybody gets the same amount of revenue share. Everything else has to go through a clearinghouse. And all that did was like set a new floor, you know. Now the starting point is $20 million. You know, 2 years ago, Ohio State's $20 million roster was the big talk. And now, like, if they had $20 million, they would be in real rough shape. The top end rosters are closer to $50 million at this point. So, short of some miracle Congress intervention, I would think you're going to have at least another year of those costs going up.
0: You guys follow him, S.L. Mandel. Also, read his articles. I'm a massive fan. Stuart, thank you so much for being on, and I hope you have a great day.
1: Yeah, thanks for having me.
3: All right, Stuart.
0: Thanks, his Longhorns helmet.
2: I also don't mind Florida State, USC. Those are just iconic.
3: Also, though, I got to say, my Oregon Ducks, they definitely...
0: Okay, I feel like iconic shouldn't count.
3: Those uniforms are amazing.
0: Because a reputation is affecting what you think is
2: visual. It also just looks cool. No?
0: Only because it's iconic.
2: Really?
3: Yeah, but it got to be iconic.
0: Like, with no bias whatsoever, I'm going to pick Arkansas Razorbacks as the best uniform.
3: No bias whatsoever? That sounds extremely biased to me.
0: It's completely biased.
2: I like the Q's. All orange. Sick.
3: When the Q's is in the house.
0: You know what?
2: Pumpkin heads, baby.
0: That is cool and different. That orange is so different.
2: Yeah.
0: I don't know how I would say this. I just named something after myself at the University of Arkansas.
2: Yeah, you did.
0: Wait. What do you mean, yeah?
2: No, I'm like pumping you up. Like, yeah, you did.
0: Oh, yeah, I did. Yeah. So my brother-in-law is the head softball coach at Tulsa, right? And right. So I bought the outfield. Because you can just buy anything and put your name on it now. So to help him in recruiting and building facilities, he just took the job. I bought left field and put my name on the left field wall. Right. And it's called the Boneyard if they hit a home run.
3: Of course it is.
0: And then I donate to the Children's Hospital in Tulsa, right? Every home run that's hit. And that's cool. And so my school, Arkansas, hits me up and goes, hey, you're spending money with them. What's up? And so I don't like our athletic director at Arkansas. I think he's garbage can. However, I don't know the coach yet. He's brand new. We've texted a couple times, but I'm always going to be a Razorback fan. No doubt. It's in my blood. I got a tattoo. And so breaking news, the Bobby Bones x-ray room in the football stadium. That's right. It's going to be.
2: Wow.
3: All right.
0: So when they go in to get their bones checked. See, do you see it now?
3: It makes sense.
0: They were like, give us some money. What do you want to name?
2: Rick Dalton, Jeff. Right there.
0: Do it. I don't know.
3: You never saw Once Upon a Time
2: in Hollywood?
4: Leonardo DiCaprio.
0: Oh,
2: the pointing.
0: I didn't know his name, but I know that.
2: Rick Dalton.
0: You called it GIF. Interesting.
2: GIF, GIF, me?
0: No, you're right. That's how you're supposed to say it.
2: I get told I'm wrong all the time.
3: There it is.
0: yeah, that I'm familiar with. Like that meme. Yeah. I did not know that was his name. Do you like that movie?
2: Love that movie.
0: You know a movie I watched that was so good? And I hate horror movies.
2: Ooh, Obsession?
0: I gave it a no rating.
2: I don't do any horror, no. So I haven't even seen it. I just know it's like a cult thing.
0: I don't do horror either, and I watched it, and I could respect it because it was written wonderfully, but when I reviewed it, because I'll review movies, I gave it a no.
2: A no.
0: It wasn't for me.
2: A no.
0: But it was excellent if you're into horror movies. Have you seen The Menu?
2: The Menu?
0: Yeah, where they go to this restaurant, and they're on this island, and the super famous chef.
2: No.
0: Oh, man, it knocked the old socks off and only had one on, and it was amazing. I don't know what review it gets. I hate horror movies, but I watched The Menu. It was excellent. A+, 5 stars.
3: Ralph Fiennes.
0: Oh, yeah. Oh, Ralph Fiennes is the chef.
3: Anya Taylor-Joy, John Leguizamo.
0: I watched the one with
2: Demi. A lot of good peeps in this movie.
0: The Demi Moore one where she's, you guys seen that one? Where she goes back and has to like inject herself to be prettier.
2: Whoa.
0: No. That one won a bunch of awards?
2: Nope.
3: Yeah, she got nominated. The Substance. She got nominated for an Oscar.
0: That one was crazy. That was all. That's my movie. I watch like one movie a year.
3: Why? Oh, you got a lot going on.
2: He's too busy.
3: No.
2: He has so many jobs. He has a new baby. Yeah, baby.
0: That's why I left Rich's Best Dad Ever up.
2: Yeah.
0: Because today I will be holding that title as Best Dad Ever. You know what we have coming up next hour?
3: Who's that?
0: Nick Jonas.
2: Yes.
3: Oh, hey.
2: Big fan.
0: I'm a sucker for you. No. Yeah. You guys don't know that one, do you?
2: I do.
3: Yeah.
0: Oh, you do?
2: That's Waffle House, baby.
0: All right. Good deal. All right. I'm Bobby Bones. We're going to get to these calls. I promise. That's next.
3: We love callers.
0: Back in a second.
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0: 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Thank you. 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
1: A.J. Brown could care less about closure when it comes to Jalen Hurts and the Philadelphia Eagles. He has moved on. He's on to the next. You want to know, you talk about closure? Let me talk about OpenShare. I'm going to make up a word. OpenShare. You want to

0: that focused on his work and made that his priority to be the greatest of all time. We didn't know a lot about him because you know why? There was not a lot to know except the guy played football and he won.
1: Right.
0: That was my relationship with Tom Brady. Now he's making out with Instagram influencers and he's wearing leather pants and it feels like two people. We got to separate the art from the artist.
1: Interesting.
0: We have to, or it's going to hurt his image. It can't hurt his image. Tom Brady, to me, is the football player. This guy now is like Thomas Brada or something. This is not Tom Brady to me.
2: Brada.
0: I can't have...
1: But he's got multiple personalities because he's also, you know, running the Raiders and he's the broadcaster
0: on Fox.
1: That's
0: Tom Brady. That's Tom Brady.
1: And he's the guy with the giant statue in New England.
0: That's Tom Brady. And Thomas Brada.
1: And
0: the leather pants.
1: Giselle's ex-husband.
3: Is Thomas Brada at the white parties and stuff?
0: Absolutely.
3: That's Thomas Brada.
0: Yeah, Thomas Brada. Yeah. They have to be two or it tarnishes...
1: That's funny.
0: Yeah, right. It tarnishes the legacy of the great Tom Brady. He's so good looking, though. It's annoying. He's getting older and better looking.
3: Well, money will do that.
1: Yeah.
0: No, it's not just money.
1: Bobby, we're not ugly. We're just poor.
0: Hold on. I got money, and I ain't that pretty.
3: You ain't ugly? You're a handsome man, Bobby.
1: Bobby, we've seen your wife.
0: That is not because of my looks. It's because I'm funny.
1: Okay, great. Got it.
0: I got funny, and then I've got... Then I got a wife. Women love humor. That's true. A solid 6.5. Don't think I don't know that.
3: Bobby, in Arkansas, you're like a 9.
1: Yeah, you're like a 12.
0: Now, why are we insulting my state? That just out of nowhere. All we're doing is having a little chit-chat.
1: Woo, pig suey.
3: I'm just saying, I was watching wrestling yesterday, and they were in, I think, Scotland. And MJF came out, and he pointed to a girl. He was like, hey, she's perfect here in Scotland, but in the United States, she'd be a 4. And then people lost.
1: People, yeah, right.
3: Yeah, that was rude. It was very rude.
1: That's pretty rude.
0: Very funny, though. Very fun. I'll just go with very funny.
1: Do we think Shador is a villain?
0: No.
3: No, what? This Shador doesn't
0: do anything.
3: He didn't
0: do anything.
1: He's very polarizing.
3: Yeah, but that's not because of him.
0: It isn't because of him. The media made us feel about Shador. Yeah.
3: If you listen to everything this kid says, man, it's like,
0: I agree.
3: How could you not love him?
0: In college, I could see him being a villain because it was watches and flash.
1: Right. Okay.
0: Now he's playing in Cleveland and he's just trying to make it.
3: Yeah.
1: How do we feel about Lamar Jackson?
0: I'm rooting for him.
3: Who does Lamar Jackson bother?
0: Yeah, I'm rooting for him, and his mom's his agent. Like, gotta love that.
3: People have issues with him because they feel like, you know, he hasn't won a Super Bowl or this, that, and the third. But in reality...
0: No, we're not mad at you. It does feel like we're mad at Chris. We shouldn't attack him like that. We should just say
3: now,
0: no.
3: We're sometimes mad at Chris. Sometimes.
0: Yeah, not for that one, no. I apologize.
3: LeBron would say Chris is more of a villain than any of the people that we've named.
0: LeBron, so I was laughing out loud. Just so you know, I was at home.
1: It was funny.
0: I was laughing out loud. And I've been at the crosshairs to some crazy stuff. I couldn't get enough of it. And I was going to reach out and go, like, how's your mental health?
1: He talked about us like three days in a row.
0: Yeah, first repost.
1: It was wild.
3: We went to Fanatics and talked about it.
1: Yeah.
0: I
1: misquoted
0: it. It was joyful.
1: Misquoted me, but it's fine.
0: It was joyful. Okay.
1: Very funny.
0: You guys call us. We do have more calls. 844-204-RICH. I am Bobby Bones.
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0: we'll put there.
1: Really?
2: Rich, technologically
0: famous,
2: advanced.
0: Rich, famous, flashy, yeah. Enormous ego. Come on. I give you one more. I got a call to take. Buffalo Bills or Spider-Man? Is that Marvel?
2: Yeah.
0: I get confused sometimes.
3: Yeah, I got you.
2: Friendly neighborhood.
0: Generally, everybody likes them.
3: Oh, yeah. Lions, too. You can say the Lions.
0: Detroit, though, has a little rough reputation. I agree with the Lions, but Detroit itself,
3: You want them to be
0: complicated.
3: Frank Punisher?
0: I'm not there. I haven't made that. Okay, I'm making this up on the fly here. Okay, Buffalo Bills, I'm going to go Spider-Man because they're easy to root for. They constantly get knocked down, and somehow they're optimistic, even after all the... Every time they lose in the AFC Championship game or before. That's all I got.
1: Who's Hulk?
0: I guess I just come up with this off my head. The Jets.
1: Okay.
0: They're green.
3: Green Goblin.
0: And sometimes they suck. It's the only movie I've ever walked out of was the Eric Bana Hulk version.
1: Oh, yeah, that was pretty bad.
0: I feel like
3: I like all those Hulks, by the way. I liked Bana. What's his face? Ed Norton. I liked all of them.
2: See, to me, Hulk is my ultimate favorite superhero, right? There's Hulk and then there's everybody else. When Thanos pieced up Hulk in that movie and just beat up Hulk to the point where he, relocated to Williamsburg and became a hipster, that kind of took some of my love for those movies away, man, because I grew up thinking the Hulk was the biggest, the strongest, the roughest, the toughest, and then he got his butt just thoroughly kicked. And I didn't, like I said, as a Hulk fanatic, I didn't love any of the Hulk movies and definitely didn't love what Thanos did to him.
0: Justice for Thanos, don't make me say it again.
3: I still haven't watched those movies yet.
0: I'm not even going to judge you because I've never seen... One, the Sopranos television show, and I've never seen The Goodfellas, The Godfather. There's all those.
2: We got to get...
0: We don't have to. I got a baby.
3: I just mean I haven't seen Endgame and all those ones.
0: Oh, but you've seen some of the...
3: Of course.
0: If I were going to do one as Detroit, since it was mentioned, I'd probably do Captain America.
3: Because of the...
0: Blue collar.
2: The blue collar.
3: Auto industry.
0: No.
3: I mean, backbone of America.
0: Like earnest. Like I feel like people in Detroit are like for real. Okay. Like earnest people, like you kind of, if you meet them, you like them, you understand. Yeah. They may be a little rough, but they I don't know. I go Captain America. They're blue. Blue. Did you say blue?
2: I mean, I know we're playing in a few barbershops in Detroit right now. So what up, Jeff?
0: And he was frozen for decades. Think about this. Decades overlooked.
2: Decades.
0: And here they come back. This segment gets better and better.
2: Man, you are cooking right now.
0: Chris in Lexington, Kentucky is on. Chris, tell me the team that you think will be better than people think.
4: Bobby, great show. First time I've ever heard you stepping in for Rich. I'm a first-time caller, by the way.
0: Thank you.
4: Love the show. Before I give my answer, I want to give a shout-out to TJ, because TJ, I know you're a Yinzer, so am I. Born and raised in the Mon Valley, my friend, and actually going back, I go back every year to a Steeler game, so I'll be going back in November.
2: What high school did you go to?
4: From what I understand you're from, I believe the Altoona area, so I just want to give a shout-out to Pittsburgh.
2: What high school did you go to, Chris?
4: Ringgold.
2: Ringgold, okay. Got it.
4: What's class up? Of 1988, so, and I heard what you were saying earlier when you guys were talking about Rich and Stu put so many of us people in my age bracket to bed.
2: Exactly.
4: I want to talk to Rich someday, and that's one thing I will say to him. You guys put me to bed more than my mother did. But everybody's down on my Steelers, Bobby, and I just, I'm not delusional. I know this isn't 2010 Aaron Rodgers. I get it. But, and I heard Rich talk about it on his show. I really like last year's draft and this year's draft. We finally have another weapon for DK. I think that's part of why the offense was so stagnant. I mean, it was DK and a bunch of cast-offs. Picking up Michael Pittman Jr., I think it's huge. Jeremy Bernard out of Alabama as a third wide receiver. I think our defense, I love Patrick Graham's scheme, and I read something not too long ago. He said when he was the defensive coordinator for the Raiders last year, he can only run about 50% of his schemes just because the personnel wasn't there. And he was so excited when he looked at our personnel because he's an attack kind of guy, which that's the kind of style I miss us playing defensively. I'm not saying we're a Super Bowl contender, but I also believe that we're going to win 10, 11 games. Call me crazy, but that's where I think we're going to fall, and I think we're going to be in the running for maybe not the division, but at least a wild card spot. Just kind of wanted to bounce that off you guys, see if you guys think I'm nuts or not.
0: It would be fun as a Steelers fan to win 10 or 11 games after a lot of 9 and 8, those type seasons. I think Mike McCarthy's there now, right? Am I crazy?
3: You are crazy, but Mike McCarthy is there.
0: Okay, so
4: And there's a 13-year relationship with him and Aaron. You know,
0: won a Super Bowl together.
4: You know, supposedly ended on a sour note, but I've read too much this summer. You know, they've kissed and made up, and that's the other thing, Bobby. I mean, I don't think this is going to be Aaron playing games with us. I think this time next year, Aaron will be off in Malibu, you know, having a cold drink on the beach. So I think every bullet that's left in his gun, he's going to let fly. And I still saw that arm strength last year, and he knows McCarthy's system better than anybody.
0: Yeah, he threw 28 touchdowns, 8 interceptions last year, so it wasn't like he was bad. I mean, it was. So I hear you. I think they could win 9-plus games, I think. And defensively, T.J. Watt obviously is what he is, but they have Highsmith and Joey Porter Jr. I think the Steelers could be good. I hope they're good. I think the league's better when the Steelers are good.
2: I mean, statistically, they're going to go over 500, right? Because they do it every year.
0: Well, new coach, though.
2: Yeah. Hey, you know who the second most famous Ringgold High School alumni is after Chris?
0: I don't know the first.
2: Joe Montana.
4: I do, T.J.
2: Yeah,
4: I
2: yeah. That's Joe, after you. You're number
4: Joe
2: one.
4: Montana.
2: Yeah, you're number one, Joe Montana, number two.
3: That's awesome. I said Joe Montana.
4: Exactly. It's really cool. It was a replica. It's obviously not real, but when they won their first Super Bowl back in the early 80s, I could still see it in our gymnasium, and it's a lot of pride. TJ, you're going to know, as I grew up in Finleyville, so, you know, about 10 miles away from Monongahela, which is where Joe's from. And it was really, really cool once I graduated and got out into the world. And, you know, the say I went to Ringgold High School and they said, hey, guess you know who graduated from Ringgold? And no, Joe Montana. And I was like, look it up.
0: So. Well, we really appreciate that call, Chris.
3: Thanks, Chris, man. Yeah, call us back.
0: Chris. So we're going to talk to Nick Jonas in a second. Also, I'm a big Cubs fan, and I love drama, so we'll get into a little Cubs drama.
2: You love drama?
0: I love talking about drama.
2: Oh, okay.
0: Since I got married, I don't love it as much. I used to fight everybody.
2: Oh, yeah?
0: I got married, and I don't really do that anymore. And I just,
2: softened you up a bit? Well, fatherhood definitely softened you up, right?
0: Yeah, so his fatherhood makes me sleepier. That's what it does. Okay, we will come back, and we will talk to Nick Jonas next here on the Rich Eisen Show.
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3: Compression socks.
2: Yeah, exactly.
4: Super necessary.
2: All right, week 8, here at home, Cleveland.
0: That's another win.
2: Week 10, going to Cincinnati. There's a bye, by the way, week 9. Week 10, we're going to Cincinnati.
0: I picked them I think they're going to take this one. I think we're going to split with them.
2: All right, we're in the middle of the Steelers schedule. Week 11, you're going to Philly.
0: Oh, man, I don't know. I think we're probably going to lose that one, too.
2: Mm-hmm. Week
4: 5.
2: What is it right now, 5-5?
4: Five, 5-5. Five?
2: Yes, what I have to. Week 12, versus Denver. You're in Pittsburgh against the Broncos.
0: Oh, jeez. I can't go under 500, so I have to take the win.
2: Week 13, you're staying at home versus the Texans.
0: Oh, my God. Last year was a nightmare. I think we're going to go back to 6-6.
2: I feel like this hurts him. I feel like he's in so much pain with every one of these. All right, we are week 14. You're going to Jacksonville.
0: Yeah, once again, I can't dip under 500. I got to take the win.
2: Week 15, at home, Ravens.
0: Oh, we're gonna take that one.
2: Week 16, at home, Panthers.
0: Carolina, great defense. Where am I at right now? Sorry.
4: 8-6.
0: 8-6?
4: You said that you were going to win, beat Baltimore, right?
0: Yeah.
4: Yeah, 8-6.
0: Oh, so if I go 8. Oh, man, I got to take the win because we're going to lose the last week to Baltimore and probably get knocked out of the playoffs. I'm a realist.
2: I feel like you're reverse engineering this more so than just like going with it. But that's okay. Do your thing. Week 17, you're going to Nashville to play the Titans.
0: Yeah, we're going to take them.
2: And then week 18, final game, you're at Baltimore.
0: Yeah, we're going to lose that one.
2: Okay. What do you got?
4: 10-7.
2: How do you feel about 10-7, Coley?
1: Same as last year, right?
0: It was like 9-8. 10-7 would be a huge. I'm not. You know, I have to hope. But yeah, I'm a realist. I'm one of the few that doesn't predict 14-3. You know, I'll take anything we can get, to be honest with you.
2: I hope you're okay after the call. Like, I just feel like a lot of body parts were hurting.
0: Just want football.
2: Yeah. Well, I appreciate the call, Coley. Hope you have a great day.
4: All right, Coley.
0: All right, thank you. You too.
2: I'm a Cubs fan. I'm a massive Cubs fan. Been a Cubs fan my whole life. Pretty cool. I got a funny story once. Let me tell the Pete Crow Armstrong story and I'll give you a funny Cubs story.
1: Do it.
2: So PCA, who I think should be the MVP this year, that's just me talking as a Cubs fan. Here we go. He hits a double, moves to third on an out, and he's doing the thing where he's kind of dancing in between third and home. Mm-hmm. Thinks that the guy balks. He doesn't balk, doesn't score. This is there's the fight if you're watching this. And I just want to play you a little post game here from PCA, if you'll hit that.
5: I saw four umpires miss a pretty obvious play. So they're out there every day just like we are. Their one job is to get calls right. And if they get it wrong, they're supposed to talk about it, figure it out, and get it right. And they didn't. Now, it's not to take away from what Eduardo was doing to us today, because he was all-star Eduardo Rodriguez, and he was nails. So when a guy is shoving it down your throat, pause, you got to find any way you can to make something happen, and that's exactly what I was just trying to do. And I executed. And it would have been nice if the umpires did the same. But... you know, I get it from Alfonso's point of view at home plate. Tough to see with two people standing in front of you and all you're trying to do is call the right pitch. But I don't know how you miss somebody starting their motion and then stopping it and stepping off. And I just don't know. So you'll have to talk to them. You know, if I'm going to sit here and about all this stuff, like I should have done better today. Shouldn't have punched out three times. Should have had better bats all series. I was pretty non-existent. So I think you guys just saw my frustrations from the last 3 days kind of come out. And I'm going to stick by it and say rightfully so. Because, you know, I didn't appreciate the other umpire coming up to me. And after Q had calmed the situation down, you know, it's just, I think they find new ways to screw something up every day. So There you go.
2: That's MVP talking right there. That's MVP. Right.
3: There you go.
2: That's how an MVP talks, by the way. If it was a balk, if you ask me, it was a balk. Yeah. And not only that, the Cubs would have taken a 1-0 lead. Instead, Arizona scored a run in the bottom of the next half inning and then ended up losing the game. So that's what's up. That's what an MVP just says. MVP gets out and says stuff. I like that about our MVPs.
4: You know PCA's parents are actors. Did you know that?
3: Yeah, his mom is at Rookie of the Year.
4: His mom's Rookie of the Year. His dad was in American Horror Story, Heroes, American Dreams.
3: He went to Harvard Westlake in the Valley.
4: This is local high school.
3: Yeah.
2: Yeah, you guys keep talking high schools, and I'm just staring with nothing to say. The only high school I know is Mountain Pine, where I went.
3: Are you in their Hall of Fame?
2: There's a sign when you drive into my hometown that says population 772, Mountain Pine, Arkansas, home of Bobby Bones.
3: That's cool.
4: That's really dope.
3: That's amazing.
2: We had 40 kids in our graduating class. I don't even know that there's a Hall of Fame.
4: 40?
2: 40. Our high school reunions are not reunions from one class that graduated. It's a reunion of every year on this date. Anyone that's ever graduated goes
4: back. Can come.
3: Whoa. That's awesome.
2: That's how small Mountain Pine, Arkansas is.
6: Yeah, they send them an x-ray machine.
2: That's right. I did put that on the, because they have you, just the plate that goes up. Because the plate goes up on the wall and it says Bobby Bones x-ray room at the University of Arkansas. And I did say highlight or like hero of Mountain Pine, Arkansas.
3: By the way, according to the 2020 census, Mountain Pine's at 585.
2: Yeah, we're going down. Yeah, we're going down.
3: Wow.
2: We're Fallout Boy. We're going down. I appreciate everybody listening. I'm going to be here tomorrow. So
4: it went fast, man.
3: Good to see you, dude.
4: It was great.
2: Did it go fast or did it go slow?
4: It went fast.
2: When I come, be honest. Yeah, I'm no Seth. I get it. I'm no Seth Rollins. Well, I mean, I get it. I'm no Seth Rollins. Even I'm like, that's crazy. Seth gets to host the show. Yeah, you know, but am I on the top 20 of guest hosts, even though it's probably like six?
4: It's funny you said that because I literally just sent Seth Rollins a text message like 4 minutes.
3: That said what?
2: He's no Seth Rollins.
3: Just you're talking smack about Bobby to Seth?
4: No, I was. His wife, Becky Lynch, is going to be the guest next week for No Contest Wrestling's 100th episode, and I was just sending him a note to tell her thank you.
2: While I was here.
4: I was doing a commercial break.
2: I don't know. It just feels like, somebody's cheating on me in the next room.
3: Yeah.
2: Wait till I leave. But I'll be here tomorrow as well.
4: Yes, sir.
2: Chris, thanks. I know you won't be.
3: Thanks, buddy. I won't be here, but great job, dude. Great.
4: Me and you, Bones. Me and you.
2: You're a hero.
6: And Del Tufo.
2: Everybody watching, thank you so much. We'll see you tomorrow. I'm Bobby Bones.
4: Peace.
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19: 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Abreu goes back-to-back with Rafaela.
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Welcome to the jungle. A tremendous Thursday to you. My name is Jim Rome. Program brought to you by FanDuel. Always brought to you by FanDuel. In fact, we've got a FanDuel segment with James Kelly coming up at the top of hour number two. So we have so much show. I have got a ton of show on this Thursday like we always do. So let me very quickly lay it all out for you. One thing I do want to say, Chalk is not here. Meaning Alex Hardy is bumped up to the front row and he is charged with all sorts of responsibility. He's the gatekeeper. Almost anything that comes through is going to go through him. Keep that in mind. All right, lots of show. Telephone number is toll-free. The beef segment will be at the top of hour number three. Guaranteed call-in beefs. I want to see how much Alex Hardy can handle. He assures me he's got this. He's got the call-in beefs. He's got the write-in beefs. A couple of you have already sent video beefs in, which I like quite a bit. It's probably not too late for that. So the beef segment, let me work backwards and move up. The beef segment's at the top of hour number three. Call with your beefs, write your beefs in. We do that once a week. Let me backtrack. Top of hour number two, James Kelly will join me for the FanDuel.

0: Español.
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0: being the pimp of the box and radio dude, I just said point blank, it's interesting which body cam footage does get released and which doesn't, and why is that? And I said, it's my understanding that essentially it could be A, based on the state, B, based on the law enforcement agency and whether or not they want to, C, whether or not there was an actual arrest. And so I mentioned you've got Wisconsin, Tony Romo. You have Ohio, Jed Pork. You have California, Kyle Shanahan. And we never saw anything from the Shanahan crash. And then you've got Florida, Tiger Woods. But the Tiger Woods video that we saw when he flipped his car over was, I think, more from somebody's phone that was capturing video at that point. But anyway, my point was, I believe it varies state to state. And law enforcement agency to law enforcement agency, and whether or not there's actual arrest. This guy weighs in. Dear Rome, body cam footage release is based off of state law. In South Carolina, body cam footage is protected from release. Only the prosecutors, suspect, and or the victims can get a copy. Up to them to release the video if they wish. I believe it is free game in Ohio, signed Scott in South Carolina. In other words, Jed Pork should have gone trolling in South Carolina. Might have been ensnared. If it seems like I like that word, it's because I like that word. Might have been ensnared in a sting there. But at least there might not have been any release of any body cam footage. I mean, if you're busted, you're busted, and that's bad. But if you're busted and we all see you getting busted, that's worse. Words of the wise. Next time, hey, Pork, next time you want to go trolling, do it in South Carolina, not Ohio. God, that whole thing about, what are you doing? Just driving around. And they already know, right? Because they gave the guy the address. They already know. What are you doing? Just driving around. Driving around this trailer park? Hey, Rome, I bet Dr. G3393 is actually V trying to trick you into playing part two. Matt in Green Bay. Maybe. It's not going to work. I'm not playing part two. Look, believe me, V has his own show, I'm sure. V will play part two. It's not like you won't be able to find part two. You will. I'm just not playing it. Couple of quick super chats for you. Jim, this quote is so profound, I'm getting ink. Quote, the right criminal tool for the right criminal job. Signed, Jed Peggy York. That's the super chat. Another super chat. Dr. G, do you offer therapy? Signed, Browns fans. Another super chat. Rome, tell my boy Hawk that his old barber said, what's up? Like, for real. Cincinnati 5-star barber. My man's all over the super chats. Man, I like a barbershop. Let's go to a barbershop. When I worked at Fox, there was a barbershop, I think on Pico, that I used to go to. My guy, Butta, Kevin Frazier, turned me onto it. Man, I've never seen such smack talk in my life. That was a good time, the barbershop. Haven't done that in a minute. All right, when we come back, James Kelly joins me for our FanDuel hit. Stay tuned.
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0: We're friends now. We're both in the Pro Football Hall of Fame. We play golf together now. He changed the way that I played the game. I respected him so much because of he was an outside receiver, and then Rainey came in. He had to go learn how to play in the slot, and then he dominated in the slot. And I remember telling myself, if I can't cover this guy, I can't cover anybody in the league, you know. And so I worked on my craft because of Chris Carter. I tell him this all the time. He always like gets sheepish and like, oh, I'll stop it, man. But then he's like, yeah, I know. I was talking trash to you the whole time too. But he was so unique at how he played the game. And he obviously had great hands and whatnot. The other one for me, and he's not big, he's not overly fast, but Steve Smith, man, he was unique, dude. We played in the South, so we played him twice. I saw him every year twice. He was hard to deal with, man. Our defense was simple, but they put us in positions where we had to change things for Steve Smith. He was uncommon, man. And I know he's not in the Hall of Fame yet, but to me, he's going to be a Hall of Famer just because of his production for a long time and just how unique he made the position for me. I mean, they just step up and throw this little now pass, the flat, and you're like, oh, man, I got to tackle this dude all by myself. Are you kidding me? So it was a fun challenge, but there's some guys out there. CJ, Calvin Johnson, freak. You know, that's freakish stuff.
1: I thought that you were saying Megatron. I thought he was going to be top two. I love that. Really quickly, I love the Steve Smith answer. He's always been one of my favorite players ever, ever, because of the guy's size. I can relate to that.
0: Right.
1: Dude, it's just crazy toughness. Crazy will and competitive spirit.
0: You did not want to piss him off. You pissed him off. It was like bad day for you.
1: Dude, was he hard to bring down, even at that size?
0: Oh, dude. His legs were just he understood how to get himself in position where only one guy could tackle him.
1: Leverage?
0: And he was going to break that tackle. That's how it was like every day, every play, you're like, all right, just find a way to get this dude back to the pack. Because if you let him get around you, he's gone. Jake DeLone, they had that great running game. So there was a perfect complement for those three or four players on that offense. And he was a catalyst of it, man. And he was hard to deal with.
1: And running on a different sort of fuel, right? A different sort of fuel, man.
0: Yes, yes, absolutely.
1: Rondé Barber, Hall of Famer, Super Bowl champ, all-time class act. Rondé, appreciate you so much, man. Really good to have you on the show. Great to see you, man. Thank you so much for doing it.
0: Good to see you again, man. Good to talk to you always,
1: my friend. Appreciate you, Rondé. You're the best. Rondé Barber's all class, on and off field. Man, what a great player. What a great dude. That was so much fun. If you take a ride, you already know this. It only takes a second for things to go wrong out there. What a lot of riders don't realize is it only takes one drink to change your whole life. Alcohol slows your reaction time, throws off your balance, gives you a false sense of confidence. 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Because if you don't, you're not just risking your life, you are facing a DUI, which can cause you to lose your driver's license, your bike, your job, and more. 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
1: Welcome back. Hit me up on the phones right now. We've got Beef segment coming up at the top of the hour. So, toll free, 1-800-636-8686. From one stud to another, just had Hall of Famer Rondé Barber on. We are joined right now by a former NFL wide receiver. He played 6 years in the league for the Bengals and the Browns. He is an ESPN analyst. He is co-founder of Parks Tower Studios.

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7: I'm Christine Lisi. Packers running back Josh Jacobs charged with misdemeanor battery and misdemeanor criminal damage to property 3 months after he was arrested following a domestic violence incident at his home near Green Bay. He's subject to suspension by the NFL, which is conducting its own investigation. A big payday for one of the best defensive linemen in the NFL. Seahawks All-Pro defensive tackle Leonard Williams agreed on a 3-year, $90 million extension, $56 million guaranteed. Last season, he led an elite defensive line that helped Seattle to its second Super Bowl championship. Coach Mike McDonald.
8: It's so important for us to be able to keep as many Seahawks that we feel like, you know, can help us out in our building as we come down to like this portion of the year and really throughout the season. When there's game-changing type guys like Leo, like Spoon, like Jax, we had the opportunity to lock them up for an extended period of time and make them foundational pieces of our team. That's got to fire you up.
7: Receiver Jackson Smith and Jigba, cornerback Devin Witherspoon also given extensions this offseason. Three-time Vezina Trophy and gold medal winning Jets goaltender Connor Hellebuck publicly confirming he's asked for a trade. He spent his entire NHL career in Winnipeg.
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11: I love this show so much, and I wanted to let you guys know that Mrs. Freddie and Mrs. Harry are in the Michelle Obama category. If they ever mess up, all three of those women, it's going to be a bunch of women lined up to get a hold of what they got. Love y'all.
10: Much love, Kim. Thank you for that.
9: This is Freddie and Harry.

0: He is Harry Douglas. I'm Freddie Coleman. You know, when you put us together, you know what you get. 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Don't forget to tell that smart speaker to play ESPN Radio. We are so sick and tired. And tired and sick of LSU and injunction and potential litigation and Lane Kiffin. The season starts in 2 days. We're moving on from that. We're going to give you the college football topics that we should be talking about instead of players trying to be eligible that wanted to play in the NFL and going back to college football. As a matter of fact, you can do the same thing. What's a college football topic on the field that we should be talking about instead of all that LSU nonsense?
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0: Hey, it's Michelle Smallman, and coming up Friday, we'll react to week three of the NFL preseason, plus look ahead to the first weekend of college football action. 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

0: Achilles injury, everything went south with him. That's a big if. Can he do it again?
1: What if I told you
2: the AFC East?
0: What's the biggest if in that division?
3: If the defense in Buffalo, now under Jim Leonard, can play way better than they've played the last 2 years, Josh Allen might make a Super Bowl himself.
0: Oh, look at you putting it down, laying down a gauntlet on Josh Allen. To me, the biggest if in that division is what kind of offensive fireworks can we expect from A.J. Brown and Drake May being together? A.J. Brown's about to play the quarterback that is as accurate as he's ever played with in the National Football League. And that accuracy ramps up with A.J. Brown. He could be a 110-catch guy. He could be a lethal wide receiver for that Patriots offense. If that connection is electric, it could be very tough for opposing defenses against the New England Patriots. He is Harry Douglas. I'm Freddie Coleman. It's the Afternoon Cool, known as Freddie and Harry. Like I said, keep weighing in on the Coswell topics we should be talking about at 888-729-3776. And the word caution involving the Chiefs, Patrick Mahomes, and his recovery. This is Freddie and Harry.
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9: The NFL is eliminating the Pro Bowl games, but Pro Bowl altogether not totally going away. The NFL is going to shift the focus to celebrating the honor of being a Pro Bowl selection. So beginning with this season, the 2026 season, 88 players will be named to the Pro Bowl class in late December, and there will be no replacement selection. So there's not going to be your traditional game, AFC versus NFC, but Pro Bowlers will be invited to attend an in-person celebration in LA during that traditional weekend that the Pro Bowl games took place. Now, this comes after conversations with the players about what they value the most about the Pro Bowl. And the Pro Bowl, All-Star Games, things of that nature, they aren't the same as they used to be. You have players thinking long-term and not participating in things like this. I love that there's going to be no replacement selections because that also neutralized what should have put you in a certain caliber of player. People being named as a replacement selection. And while there's some purists out there that will be upset at this news, I think ultimately the NFL made the right decision. In 60 seconds, will Michael Penix Jr. be QB1 in Atlanta?
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9: A lot of eyes have been focused on the quarterback battle in Atlanta. Michael Penix Jr. is returning from that ACL surgery he had back in November, but he was cleared to practice fully. He's been participating recently in 11-on-11 team periods for the first time since November. He'd been doing individual work 7-on-7 periods since OTA in the spring. But with Michael Penix's full clearance and his return, paired with the uneven play out of Tua Tagovailoa, there are many people wondering if Michael Penix Jr., even on a truncated timeline, could actually actually be ready to be QB1 for the Atlanta Falcons in week one. And even though Michael Penix Jr. has had three total ACL surgeries, you do not want to rush him and have him out there before he's ready to play. He's telling everyone that he's feeling good and that he thinks he could be fully cleared to go

by week one. And if I'm Kevin Stefanski and the powers that be in Atlanta, if he's giving me the green light and the medical staff is too, I'm rolling with Penix as QB1. For the ESPN Radio Sports Beat, I'm Michelle Smallman.

0: Yankees giving applause to an opera singer. You can't be having one of your best players on the team doing that. That's the biggest if. If Michael Penix Jr. is not back there sooner than later, then what if for the Atlanta Falcons?
1: What if I told you?
2: The NFC North.
0: The biggest if in Atlanta, that division is what, HD?
3: Well, if Kyler Murray is great, then the Minnesota Vikings are going to win the NFC North. And it wouldn't surprise me if they won a playoff game as well, too.
0: The biggest if in that division is who's going to be the best quarterback? Kyler Murray with a brand new offense. We could see a recreation of the guy we saw at times the Arizona Cardinals. I think Jared Goff is the best quarterback in that division going into the season, but he's not far ahead of Caleb Williams of the Chicago Bears. People expect him to be better. And Jordan Love of the Green Bay Packers. You can make a case he could be the best quarterback in that division. Whoever's the best quarterback in that division will go a long way in determining who's going to win the NFC North.
1: What if I told you?
2: The NFC East.
0: What's the biggest if in that division?
3: What if the Philadelphia Eagles offense is boo, boo, boo?
0: Boo,
3: yeah.
0: Boo, boo.
3: You talk about Philadelphia Eagle fans causing a ruckus. Oh, That's not going to be good. And we're going to talk about it every single day.
0: As we should and as we will. The biggest if in that division to me is, what if the Cowboys defense is that good? What if that defense is just like the players they have and they become a top 15 defense?
3: Super Bowl contenders?
0: Oh, well, maybe, just maybe, that won't just be a something that could be a laughing point with those two words, those three words, Super Bowl contender in the same sentence with the Dallas Cowboys. What if this defense is a top 15 defense with that kind of ability and talent? Then what for the Dallas Cowboys? He is Harry Douglas. Hit him on the socials at HDouglas83. I'm Freddie Coleman. You can do the same at Coleman ESPN. It is the afternoon cool, known as Freddie and Harry. And how bad is it going to be in Cleveland when the Browns kick off the NFL season? 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
12: 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Coming up Friday, we'll get you ready for college football kicking off this weekend. And also

0: Hey, who should win the Falcons quarterback job? 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
7: Here's Rochelle Smallman, and coming up Friday, we'll react to week three of the NFL preseason, plus look ahead to the first weekend of college football action. 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Here's Rochelle Smallman, and coming up Friday, we'll react to week three of the NFL preseason, plus look ahead to the first weekend of college football action. It's on Sportsmanlike, 6 a.m. Eastern, right here on ESPN Radio, ESPN2, and ESPNU.